Let's just get started here. This is just one of the classics of the classics. Considered one of the greatest songs of all time from what is considered one of the best, if not the best album of all time. Honestly, I think Marvin's got better albums, but that's what people say. Maybe that's what you say. Certainly this song right here is incredible. And so resonant. This is Marvin Gaye. What's going on? 89.7 WTMB.

89.7 WTMD. You're listening to 6 Degrees of Soul. I'm your host, Brooks Long. I hope you're doing well out there. No theme tonight. Just hope you're digging the tunes. Hope it stirs you up. We just heard the Brothers and Sisters of LA. That was sort of a one-off thing where a bunch of studio musicians and even studio backup singers got together and made an album of all Bob Dylan covers. And on that particular one, the lead person singing is Mary Clayton. Mary Clayton, who is just a longtime great, great background singer, who also had her own great career as well. But, you know, when they needed somebody in the studio to sing on something in the background, she got a call. So that's how she paid the bills. And I think probably the most famous thing that she came in for was the original version of Gimme Shelter by the Rolling Stones. Keep that in mind. But anyway, we heard the Brothers and Sisters of LA doing the Times They Are A-Changin'. Of course, that was Mary Clayton singing. Before that, we heard Tom Jones. Believe it or not, that was Tom Jones doing another definitely more obscure Bob Dylan song called What Good Am I? And we started things off with Marvin Gaye doing What's Going On. No theme tonight, folks. We're just hearing some good music. I hope it stirs you up. Let's get back into it. This is Curtis Mayfield, the beautiful, wonderful singer-songwriter, guitar player, extraordinaire. This is him doing We Got to Have Peace, 89.7 WTMD.

0: 89.7 WTMD. You're listening to 6 Degrees of Soul. I'm your host, Brooks Long. Hope you're doing well out there. No theme tonight. Just hope you're feeling the music. Hope you're really feeling it. We just heard Curtis Mayfield, the great Curtis Mayfield, doing We Got to Have Peace. We got a lot of music coming up for you, folks. We got the Isley Brothers. We got Mavis Staples. We got Nina Simone. We got Bob Marley. We got the Holmes Brothers. We got a lot of great music. Stick with me.
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0: 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You're listening to 6 Degrees of Soul. I'm your host, Brooks Long. Hope you're doing well out there. No theme tonight. I just hope that you feel the music inside of yourself. So this is a tune from the Staple Singers. You know, the Staple Singers, they had a couple different phases of their career. First, they had a very straight gospel career. Then they kept with the gospel and it stayed sparse, but they were definitely in the thick of the civil rights movement. They were a presence within it. And then they got into their kind of hit phase over at Stax Records, where they were doing motivational music that wasn't quite civil rights and definitely wasn't always gospel, but they still did some great stuff. Well, anyway, this is from that middle period. This is a song called Why Am I Treated So Bad? I believe the Reverend Dr. Martin Luther King was a big fan of this song. 89.7 WTMD.

Hey, I saw a group of little children trying to ride a school bus. By them being of a different nationality, they weren't allowed to ride a bus.

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You're listening to 6 Degrees of Soul. I'm your host, Brooks Long. Hope you're doing well out there. No theme tonight. I just hope that the music gets to you the way it should, the way music should do. So we just heard the Staple Singers doing Why Am I Treated So Bad with wonderful vocals from Mavis Staples as well as Roebuck Pops Staples, as they call him. Also, Pops was playing guitar there. He had a wonderful bluesy style of gospel guitar. You might say that's a little scandalous in some sectors and at certain times. But in any case, yeah, he learned how to play music hanging around with people like Charlie Patton and Howlin' Wolf, I believe, over in the Mississippi Delta, got his kids together and they started singing gospel songs. In any case, hope you enjoyed that, but let's get back into it. This is the Chamber Brothers. Time Has Come Today, 89.7 WTMD.

0: 89.7 WTMD, you're listening to 6 Degrees of Soul. I'm your host, Brooks Long. Hope you're doing well out there. No theme tonight, but I hope you're enjoying the music. We just heard What the World Needs Now is Love by Dionne Warwick. Before that, we heard Time Has Come Today, the long version. Hope you appreciated that, by the Chamber Brothers. We got a lot of great music coming up for you. We've got some Isley Brothers, and we've got Mavis Staples. We've got Nina Simone. We got a lot of great music. Stick with me.
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0: 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I'm your host, Brooks Long. Hope you're doing well out there. No theme tonight. Just hope you're digging the music. Hope it gets to you the way it should. Let's get back into it. This is Sister Rosetta Tharpe doing a live version. So you'll hear somebody introducing her, but a live version of Down by the Riverside, 89.7 WTMD.
4: And now we want you all cats to brush up your fur and be seated while we dish out a dinner that'll dig the undaunty right out from under auntie. And this hunk of hot scatting jump is being done especially for Major Eddie Marshall, APO 953, and Corporal Joey Phillips at APO 708, way, way far away. And here's the gal who's going to do the chirping for you, Sister Rosetta Tharpe. Sister Tharpe, say hello to Joe, way, way out there.
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0: 89.7 WTMD. You're listening to 6 Degrees of Soul. I'm your host, Brooks Long. Hope you're doing well out there. No theme tonight. Just hope you're enjoying the music. We just heard It's Wrong, Apartheid by Stevie Wonder. Stevie, of course, throughout his career, starting with, I think he did a cover, one of the first soul covers of Blowing in the Wind, which was written by Bob Dylan. Ever since then, he has always consistently been a voice for social issues. And in the 80s, when there was a strong push against the apartheid regime in South Africa, which was victorious, Stevie was a part of that. Before that, we heard The Clash doing Washington Bullets, centerpiece of their album Sandinista. And Washington Bullets actually referred to, well, many things, but it referred to the basketball team that we once had. They were the Baltimore Bullets, and then they moved down south a little bit, down to D.C., and became the Washington Bullets. And then when I was probably about 11, 12, then they became the Wizards, because Bullets, you know, became not so well thought of. Before that, we heard Mary Clayton doing her version of Gimme Shelter, originally done by the Rolling Stones, and she really helps make that original version, and then she does her own version, which I think is great too. Before that, we heard the Gap Band doing You Dropped a Bomb on Me, and we started things off with Sister Rosetta Tharpe doing Down by the Riverside. We got a lot of great music coming up for you. We got some Parliament, we got some Al Green, We got some Five Stair Steps. We got a lot of great music. Stick with me.
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0: 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I'm your host, Brooks Long. Hope you're doing well out there. No theme tonight. I just hope you are digging the music and it's moving you the way it should. Let's get back into it. These are my brothers. They are the Holmes brothers, but they hold a special place in my heart for sure. I got to know them. And yeah, check out the Holmes brothers, any album. But this one is from Speaking in Tongues. 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

89.7 WTMD, you're listening to 6 Degrees of Soul. I'm your host, Brooks Long. Hope you're doing well out there. No theme tonight, just hope you're enjoying the music. We heard the Five Stair Steps, which was considered the original first family of soul. They were on the Curtom label, I believe. That was Curtis Mayfield's label. Peace Is Gonna Come, we heard. We also heard another from the Stair Steps, the Five Stair Steps, Ooh Ooh Child, which is probably their signature tune. Beautiful, perfect song. Always gets me every single time. And we started things off there with the Holmes Brothers doing Homeless Child. Let's get back into it. This is the Isley Brothers, Fight the Power, Parts 1 and 2, 89.7 WTMD.

0: 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You're listening to 6 Degrees of Soul. I'm your host, Brooks Long. Hope you're doing well out there. No theme tonight. Just hope you're enjoying the music. Hope it's getting to you the way it should. We just heard the Isley Brothers doing one of their signature funk tunes, Fight the Power. Of course, that's not Public Enemy's Fight the Power that would come along 12, 13 years later, something like that. No, this is their original version. Isley Brothers had a couple of different parts of their career, and you can kind of trace the history of popular music, especially rhythm and blues music, by just tracing the Isley Brothers discography from beginning to end. You'll really learn a lot right there. Anyway, we got some great music coming up for you, but it's getting to the point where I'm not going to tell you what's coming up. You stick with me, though, you'll be all right.
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0: 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You're listening to 6 Degrees of Soul. I'm your host, Brooks Long. Hope you're doing well out there. No theme tonight. Just hope you're feeling the music. Let's get back into it. This is Sly and the Family Stone doing Stand with an exclamation point. 89.7 WTMD.

Yeah. Okay. Yeah. All right. They have to let me know what's coming next, you see, because I get so all up into it. You know, when the spirit hits you, you got to move. Yeah.

You know, during the struggle, we'd march and sing down in Mississippi, Alabama, Georgia, Tennessee, and Arkansas, all down through the South. We'd go all day long singing and marching. Then we'd get ready to get something to eat, you know. We'd get hungry. So we'd stop at a restaurant, and the waitress would come into us and tell us, "Y'all get out. We don't serve your kind in here." Your kind was not the word they used. But we just sit there. After a while, she'd come back and tell us, "Get out. I'm going to call the police." We just sit there. Yeah. When the police would come, they're coming to get us out of, we'd lock arms, you know, and just sing this song.

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We shall not, we shall not be moved. Oh, like a tree planted by the water.

0: 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You're listening to 6 Degrees of Soul. I'm your host, Brooks Long. Hope you're doing well out there. No theme tonight, but I hope you're enjoying the music. We just heard Charles Wright and the Watts 103rd Street Rhythm Band doing their signature tune, Express Yourself. Before that, we heard Mavis Staples doing a live version of the Civil Rights classic, We Shall Not Be Moved, and telling a moving story within that. Before that, we heard Soweto Blues by Hugh Masekela and Miriam Makeba. And those are two folks who were from South Africa and very, very popular around the world, and used their popularity to talk about the oppression that was happening under the apartheid regime in South Africa. Brutal, brutal regime, but it ain't around no more. Not that things are perfect, but it ain't around no more. Things can change. Before that, we heard Al Green doing Stand Up, and we started things off with Sly and the Family Stone doing Stand from their seminal album of the same name, Stand. So we got a couple of songs coming up. I can't tell you what it is, but stick with me. You'll be all right.
1: 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There's a muddy road ahead, detour.
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0: 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I'm your host, Brooks Long. Hope you're doing well out there. We are winding down, but we got a couple more for you coming up. No theme tonight, but I hope you're enjoying the music. I hope it stirs you like it should. Speaking of stir, could play Steer It Up, but no. No, I think we'll go in a different direction with Bob Marley and the Wailers. We'll go with Redemption Song. 89.7 WTMD.

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You're listening to 6 Degrees of Soul. I hope you're doing well out there. We just heard another version of The Times They Are Changing by Nina Simone. Of course, we heard an earlier version that was sung by Mary Clayton with the Brothers and Sisters of LA. But yeah, I love that song. I'll listen to any version of it. And when we're talking about Nina Simone, when we're talking about Mary Clayton, hey, give it to me all day long. Before that, we heard Bob Marley and the Wailers. I mean, really, that was just Bob, I believe, doing Redemption Song, which is just one of the most beautiful and prideful songs, bringing you through all the pain of it to a place where, hey, we still here. So I hope you enjoyed the show tonight. Remember, the only war that matters is the war against the imagination. All other wars are subsumed in it. The only war that matters is the war against the imagination. All other wars are subsumed in it. The only war that matters is the war against the imagination. All of the wars are subsumed in it. I gotta be up out of here, folks. But I'm gonna leave you with this last one. And I just want to remind you. I tell you the way George Clinton and P-Funk told me. Everybody's got a little light under the sun. Everybody's got a little light under the sun. Everybody's got a little light under the sun. This is a Flashlight Parliament, 89.7 WTMD. 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
2: 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I'm Izzy Bavis, and this week we are doing Hour 1, all Baltimore music, and Hour 2, diving into all of the lovely songs that I discovered by reading my blogs this week. First up, we are staying local because obviously it's the Baltimore Hour on WTMD. This is a band called Bad Wave 410. They are all high school students starting off their musical career, this year, which is very exciting. And they've got a couple shows coming up this August, and here is their song, Burn My Soul.

all Baltimore music all hour long on WTMD for In the Pit. That was Jive Bomb with Primitive Desires. We also heard from Sinister Feeling and their song Lied. They are going on a Weekender tour this weekend and playing a show on Monday as their gore grind band, Putrescine, upstairs at Autobar. Next year is Gasket with Not Your Breed, music from Doubt, Pink Shift, all in the mix, along with some other favorites. So stay tuned. This is the Baltimore Hour on TMD.

friendship when we were friends on 89.7 WTMD for In the Pit. We are doing all Baltimore music this hour. Pink Shift just played a sold-out show at Autobar. We also heard from Doubt and Gasket in that set. Next here is Grudge with the title track from their new EP, Think for Yourself. We'll also listen to Ragdolls, Slot, and Angel Dust, a packed set for the Baltimore Hour on In the Pit.

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You were a train on a track in the desert that leads to nowhere. 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

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Next is Turnstile with Love Lasso. A little bit of a break for the ears for a couple of moments. Then we're right back with End It and closing out this first half hour of Baltimore music. It is No Idols with Into the Spiral. No Idols wrapped up their little trip overseas and are back here stateside. So excited to have them back. You're listening to In the Pit, as always, in the pit at WTMD.org to leave your remarks, questions, comments, any recommendations, songs you want to hear. Let's get back into the Baltimore music now with Turnstile.

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You're listening to In the Pit. This is the Baltimore Hour. I'm Izzy. We just heard music from Sklar, Lungfish, and Bratz, all out of Baltimore. I went to the Sklar show last weekend and genuinely thought I lost my hearing, and my ears were ringing for 3 days. So note to self, bring earplugs next time. Next year on WTMD, a former band named Hostage Crisis with their song Nails. We'll listen to Pearl, Stout, and Dying Fetus all in this next All Baltimore set on In the Pit. First up, Hostage Crisis on TMD.

dying fetus into the cesspool on 89.7 TMD for the Baltimore Hour on In the Pit. I've been lucky enough to see Dying Fetus twice. Once at Soundstage for their New Year's Eve show, and then again for Maryland Death Fest. Next here is some classic Baltimore hardcore from Trapped Under Ice with their song Evelyn. We'll listen to Truth Cult and Joe Biden, the band, all on this next set. First up, it's Evelyn.

All Eyes on You from Joe Biden on 89.7 WTMD. Yes, it's the band, not the former president. Truth Cult, another project of Paris Roberts, who is in Joe Biden, there with their song Naked in the End. I said this last week, but I am in like 0.5 seconds of that music video, so you can watch that music video and try and find me. I'm Izzy, and next here to close out our first hour, which is all Baltimore music, we have Trash Diva and Muscle. Stay tuned. I'm on until midnight. You're listening to In the Pit.

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3: 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This is In the Pit. I'm Izzy Bavis, and as promised, I am here to demonstrate my nerd cred to all of you. You know, doing this show requires a lot of research and a lot of blog reading. I read two blogs, Terminal Sound Nuisance and No Echo, and here are some songs that I have discovered by reading the blogs or, you know, diving into Bandcamp Radio, which they highlight different musicians and include the songs and stuff in, like, little roundups. So here is all of the music I've discovered that way. We're starting off with one from Bandcamp Radio. For your health, my bedroom has been crushed by a fallen plane engine. I wonder if that has anything to do with Donnie Darko. Then we're going to listen to Scatterbox, which was recently featured on No Echo, with their song, Nothing Makes the Room More Pleasant Than Your Absence. What a very lovely sentiment. And then closing it out from, I learned about the group Dirt from Terminal Sound Nuisance. I have the songs Democracy and Dolls of Destruction. Let's get into it now with For Your Health on TMD.

That was Dirt with Democracy and Dolls of Destruction on 89.7 WTMD. Next year, going to Ireland with Animal House, some Dublin hardcore and their song Awesome Dreams. Also Snooper. I absolutely love Snooper. I just bought the cute little track pants they have for Bandcamp Friday. And then we'll close out this set with Criminal Assault and their very punchy track, Street Creep. We're diving into songs and bands that I discovered through blogs and Bandcamp, so I hope you're enjoying it. This is Animal House on TMZ.

Criminal Assault with Street Creep on 89.7 WTMD. Next year is listening to Marginal Man, Self-Interest, and then a new song from Cannonball, One Chance, that really kind of represents the straight edge genre. Diving into that next year on TMD, this is Marginal Man with Fallen Pieces.

That was Cannonball with One Chance, kind of leaning into the straight edge of it all. Next here are three songs that I think are really great sing-alongs. Contempt with I Won't Break, Terror, One More Enemy, and DRI with Shut Up. We're getting into it now with Contempt on TMD.

For In the Pit, that was DRI with Shut Up, a favorite of mine from Terror, One More Enemy. Closing out this first half hour, we have music from Guess What, Sick of It All, Violencia, and Whispers. You can always reach me at In the Pit at WTMD.org. We've got another half hour together of exploring hardcore and punk music, so stay tuned. This is Guess What.

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I'm Izzy Bavis, and this is In the Pit. We heard music from Nausea, Nerve Center, and Black Flag there. I love that Nerve Center song, Harboring Violence. Next here is Dead on Your Feet with Against Myself, Weakness, and then everybody's favorite, Negative Approach. I gotta give it to you. They are pretty good. Thank you again for joining me. As always, you can email me at inthepit@wtmd.org. Let's get back into it now with Dead on Your Feet.

Music from Poison Spear there, A Negative Approach on 89.7 WTMD for In the Pit. I'm Izzy. Thank you again for joining me for this last set in our time together this week. We are going all the way so far to Washington, D.C. First up with Birthday Girl D.C. and their song Dirtier. We'll also listen to Fugazi and Rites of Spring. Thank you so much for joining me this week. I hope to see you next week, 10 to midnight for In the Pit. But for now, I'll see you soon. Now it's Birthday Girl DC on In the Pit on TMD.

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Now for 17 years I've been going in bed. 17 more will bury me. And somebody please just tie me down. Oh, somebody give me a goddamn drink.

My heart is breaking, hands are shaking, bugs are crawling all over me. My heart is breaking, hands are shaking, bugs are crawling all over me. My heart is breaking, hands are shaking, bugs are crawling all over me. My head was aching, my hands are shaking, bugs are crawling all over me.

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0: Dion was born into a Bronx, New York Italian family, 1939. His father was in vaudeville. Dion gained notoriety as a singer with an appearance on American Bandstand. Back in the neighborhood, he made street music called doo-wop.
1: To me, doo-wop, it's like the rap of the 50s. You know, we didn't need instruments. So, you know, a guy on the bass, you know, come up with a bass line. A guy did a tenor, you know, a horn line. And, you know, and we just, it was like homemade music on the corner.
0: This hour, we'll talk to Dion about his early doo-wop and rock and roll music with the Belmonts, going solo, touring during segregation with Sam Cooke, and his lifelong love of the blues.

The roots of doo-wop are an African-American four-part harmony groups singing gospel and secular songs. They imitated instruments or made nonsense syllables with their voices. It's the Mills Brothers from Piqua, Ohio, 1937, Caravan on American.

0: The Monotones from Newark, New Jersey, 1958, with those great doo-wop vocal leads and choruses embedded in my memory more than the words on Book of Love. They started in the New Hope Baptist Choir, directed by Cissy Houston. Before that, also 1958, Where He Leads Me, the Southern gospel sound, with harmonies and falsetto flights from the Swanee Quintet, known for their radio show in Augusta, Georgia. James Brown grew up listening to them as a shoeshine boy outside the station, and they later toured with him and appeared on gospel reviews at the Apollo Theater in Harlem. Jazz, scatting, a cappella, gospel, and R&B are sources and symbols of the doo-wop sound that Dion grew up with. But his earliest influence in music began at home with his father, a vaudeville entertainer, Pasquale Di Mucci.
1: My parents were born here, but my grandparents were born in Bade. You know, if you look at the boot, it would be the Achilles heel on the Mediterranean there. And when they came here, both their parents said, hey, we want you speaking this language, American. You know, we want you assimilating. So they didn't even speak Italian in the house. So I just never even learned it. I wasn't a big fan of the Italian singers like Jimmy Roselli and Jerry Vale. And, you know, and all my uncles would sing at the wedding and they'd have that vibrato. Oh, oh, oh, oh. You know, and I hated it. Did you

And when I first heard Hank Williams, he just drilled me down to the center of my being. I got so into Hank Williams as at 12 and 11 years old. I started collecting his records. And then when I heard Jimmy Reed, you know, I would define it now as I wanted to communicate like Hank Williams and groove like Jimmy Reed. I was a weird kid in my neighborhood. You know, they didn't know where I was coming from, really. I'd take the guitar, sit on the stoop, and sing Maybe You're Cheating Heart. And the guys, they went crazy. I would sing Honky Tonk Blues and Jambalaya, and I didn't even know what the word meant. But it felt so good coming out of my mouth, you know?

0: The sun is shining. Bluesman Jimmy Reed from the Delta town of Dunleith, Mississippi, 1957, with a swaggering blues sound so influential on Dion and other young rockers like Elvis and later Van Morrison and the Rolling Stones. Before that, the Honky Tonk Blues, 1952, about a wayward country boy, Hank Williams from Georgiana, Alabama, looking for release from farm work and social strictures. I asked Dion how an immigrant son from the Bronx was able to channel the Southern music of his youth into doo-wop and rock and roll.
1: Yeah, well, you hear Rip It Up, and you hear Long Tall Sally, and you hear Johnny Be Good, and that changes your life forever. And within a year, I was on the same stage with these guys. Would you believe it?
0: Mm.
1: 1 minute, I'm sitting in my living room, and I see them dancing across my living room on the Dick Clark Show. And the next minute, I'm backstage with them, becoming friends with Bo Diddley and Little Richard. It was just great for me. I was like, just opened my world completely.
2: Go!

0: When you listen back to all your old songs with Dion and the Belmonts, I mean, what goes through your head? I mean, that's another time, another place.
1: Yeah, well, sometimes if I hear "I Wonder Why," like right out of a loudspeaker in a good situation, I immediately think, man, those kids are great. You see, that song was a defining moment in my life. You know, I invited these guys from different neighborhoods. I kind of recruited the best street corner singers. And they came up to my my parents' apartment and gave out some parts. And we were doing four different things. Carlo on the bass, we wanted him to sound like a rivet gun, you know. You know, we were just making up sounds. It was, you know, we didn't have the internet. So, and one of the guys was an opera singer, so he got into the stratosphere with his tenor vocal. And the guy in the middle, he sang in falsetto, but very low, you know, ooh, wah, wah, ooh. And I was doing lead, so we were doing four different things. And when we hit that song, I felt like I was on a merry-go-round in heaven. I didn't know what happened.

0: I Wonder Why, Dan and the Belmonts, 1958. The group's name came from Belmont Avenue in the Belmont section of the Bronx, Dion's neighborhood and home of the Bronx's Little Italy. More on Dion and the wider musical world of doo-wop when American Roots returns.
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0: This is American Roots, following the life of Dion and the emergence of what was called doo-wop as part of R&B and rock and roll. Four-part harmony singing of nonsense syllables, a little like bebop scatting. They were used in out-front vocals and especially in the chorus on songs like this one from 1953, Good Lovin' by Washington, D.C.'s Clovers.

0: Frankie Lyman and the Teenagers from Harlem, 1956, with an eternal question that became a number one R&B hit. Why do fools fall in love? Although doo-wop on records and radio allowed black and white audiences to hear each other, social separation remained. Dion, who frequented the Apollo Theater in Harlem and eventually would perform there, brought black doo-wop star Frankie Lyman back to his white Bronx neighborhood and was met with resistance. Still in his own journey from the hood outward, Dion found ways to create his doo-wop sound before he set foot on a stage.
1: To me, doo-wop is street music. It's like the rap of the 50s. You know, we didn't need instruments. So, you know, a guy on the bass, you know, come up with a bass line. A guy did a tenor, you know, a horn line. And, you know, and we just, it was like homemade music on the corner. And we'd bang on bottles and car fenders and, you know, and cardboard boxes just to get some rhythm going and snapping. And, you know, it was just what I would do was I'd go down to the Apollo Theater. When I heard the horn section, you know, I'd come running back to the Bronx. I'd say, do this. I'd make up horn lines.

0: In time now.
1: It seems like it's working class white guys that were the most tuned into the black music.
2: Well, those are the roots, you know. If you don't get into, you know, black music, I mean, American roots music, I mean, you're just the thin veneer of something. I don't know. You have to get down at, because even the UK, you know, in the 60s, you know, everybody calls it the British invasion. I call it the British infusion. They were listening to the good stuff. They were listening to Muddy Waters, Howlin' Wolf, Jimmy Reed. What the Stones did is they would get a Jimmy Reed record and listen to it for 2 weeks, one record. You know, they would make sure they had everything on it. That was their schooling.
1: You know, the story that Spike Lee tells of Do the Right Thing and the histories we have of Times Beach are of enormous conflict between blacks and whites. And yet you're telling me that in the doo-wop world you inhabited, that you guys were, you know, getting together.
2: Yes, in some way, the music brought us together. In some way, you know, to be on the road with Sam Cooke and Little Willie John, and to be backstage with Chuck Berry. You know, even Little Richard, God knows that he had a whole different side to him that people didn't know. He wasn't a selfish, self-centered kind of guy. He was a very thoughtful, a very considerate guy when he wasn't on. But these guys changed my life. One of the greatest memories of my life and story is if I was walking past Little Richard's dressing room at the Brooklyn Fox, and this woman who was sitting on the couch yells out to me, sweetheart, honey, young fella, she waves, she says, come over here. She's gesturing to me. You know, she's saying, are you that young fella? Are you that boy who sang Ruby Baby? And I said, yes, ma'am. She said, you have soul. And then I found out it was Little Richard's mother, Leva May. There you go. I'm never going to forget. So I tell that story every

0: going back to then your side of life, I mean, you were covering Willie Dixon and Jimmy Reed on Columbia Records. And you're kind of, in a sense, you're saying, hey, I want to play this music. And how did the handlers, the masters of that world, take you bringing your blues into that scene where they were, I'm assuming, looking for pop hits and other things?
1: Well, I'll tell you the climate that with the producer that I was with at the time. His name was Bob Mercy, and all he knew was he was giving me Al Jolson songs.
0: Oh, man.
1: And he was giving Aretha Franklin Al Jolson songs. She was up there. So they didn't know what to do with her or me. But no one ever asked, what do you want to do? So I come up with the bright idea. I said, listen, I'll do one of these songs that you're working so hard for me to do if you let me do what I want to do. So, you know, I would do an Al Jolson song, then I'd do Ruby Baby. I'd do an Al Jolson song, and then I would do Drip Drop. I'd do an Al Jolson song. You know what I'm saying?
0: You were negotiating what you wanted to do by doing what you wanted to do half the time.

Drip Drop, Dion, 1963, covering the Drifters' 1958 hit. We also heard Ruby Baby, Dion the year before, 1962, with a 1956 Drifters hit. Both songs written by the legendary writers Lieber and Stoller. Dion's continuing involvement with black music and musicians was highlighted in his relationship with Sam Cooke as a musician and travel companion. In April 62, Dion was on the Supersonic Tour of the South with Sam Cooke, B.B. King, Solomon Burke, and the Drifters. Cooke, who had started out with the gospel Soul Stirrers, wanted to write a song that mingled gospel with blues. Between shows in his hotel room in Atlanta, Cooke wrote this song and would record it. Joined by his childhood friend and fellow Chicagoan Lou Rawls on the backing vocals. Bring It On Home to Me on American Roots.

0: Bring It On Home to Me, Sam Cooke, 1962. Became a club slow dance standard throughout the 1960s and to this day. I first heard it played live by an all-Sicilian band in rural Connecticut after Sam Cooke's passing in 1964. By 1968, Dion's pop career had been waning, but his progressive politics and resistance to racism reached a new, wider popular audience with a very different kind of song, written by Dick Holler, looking back after the assassinations that year of Martin Luther King Jr. and Robert Kennedy and others before.
1: You know, when something like, you know, when somebody, you know, a senseless act of violence like with Martin Luther King and Bobby Kennedy, to me, it's like insanity. And you're trying to make sense of it, and you can't. And you know these guys were talking about a state of love that does exist, and it's for us to make it real, and somebody blows them away.

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As I was singing it in the house, my mother-in-law said, you know, Dion, that song is the gospel. You could kill the dreamer, but you cannot kill the dream. You know, you pick up on it and catch

0: Dion singing Abraham, Martin, and John, 1968. And we are back with Dion's enduring relationship to blues and rhythm and blues and old and new recordings when American Roots returns.
1: Ugh, these cars, such a hassle.
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2: This is our program hour about the life, music, and cultural surround of Dion DiMucci. In 2020, Dion assembled a grand gathering of artists, songs, and memories for a CD called Blues with Friends. We'll hear songs from it in a few. But first, here's one of his biggest hits, Back When. It recalls his Jones for the blues, recorded in 1961, The Wanderer on American Roots.
3: Whoa.

0: 1961, his blues-based classic, The Wanderer, a tale of bravado by today's lights. But I thought I'd mention that Dion met his teen sweetheart, Susan Butterfield, when she was 13 and he was 15. They married 9 years later in 1963 and are still together. The Wanderer was also the title of his 1988 biography. I asked Dion what the blues meant to him.
1: Are you aware of the Psalms in the Bible?
0: Yes.
1: The Psalms of King David? They're songs. If you retitled or had to name them something else, you could call them the blues. So I always define the blues as like the naked cry of the human heart longing to be in union with God. You know, it's a way of like not winding in. You get out. You get out of yourself. You're crying out, you know. That's what these songs are. They're like I said, it's a living tradition. I don't think there's a bad song in the bunch. And I was thinking about it, and I said, if we're going to have anything said about this album, let me send it to Bob Dylan.
0: Yeah, say Bob Dylan wrote your liner notes.
1: Yeah, so I send him the album. Generous. He sends back two paragraphs.
0: That's a lot for Bob Dylan.
1: And in the second paragraph, he says, I know how to write a song. I went, oh, here's a Pulitzer Prize winner and the best songwriter of the 20th century saying and beyond, saying, I know how to write a song. I'll take it. Thank you.
0: And you have Joe Louis Walker and Van Morrison, another great voice with yours. I got nothing.
1: My wife is a Van Morrison, fan. You get in my wife's car, my wife Susan, she has 12 Van Morrison albums. CDs.
0: Wait, how many Dion albums does she have?
1: Nah, there's no Dion. There's Van Morrison. It's a Van Morrison car. So I said, I'm going to write a song. I'm going to do a song with Van Morrison. So I'm trying to write a song and I got nothing. Nothing's coming. So I'm thinking, but I got Van Morrison. Nothing is more than enough if you got Van Morrison. So I'm thinking, I think I'll write a song called I Got Nothing. And I call him up. Originally I thought maybe he would play sax on it. I don't know. I didn't know what I was going for. But he said, no, I want to sing it with you. So we just went in and took a line of, he did a chorus. I did a verse. We did lines. And I got to tell you, Nick, you haven't lived until you sing with Van Morrison. No way. That is it. Into the mystic. You know what I'm saying? It's like riding a wave. And I got to tell you this, Nick, I am in with my wife the next 50 years. No, I'm not going to hear a word from her. I'm in, like Flynn.

0: on Blues with Friends. You've got Song for Sam Cooke, Here in America with Paul Simon. How much of that narrative in that song is related to your experience with Sam Cooke?
1: All of it. I wrote this song because I saw the way he was treated on a tour I was on with him. He was a star on stage. He was a dignified, really a gentle, beautiful guy to be around. I learned so much from him, and yet he had a dress on the other side of the stage. It was segregated. And I saw the way he was treated on the street. So I wrote this song a long time ago, and I took it out of the drawer, I dusted it off, and I was talking to Paul Simon. We were having lunch, and I showed it to Paul, and he said, you know, Dion, it's nothing new. It's racism in America. I said, this song is something more. It's about brotherhood. It's about Sam Cooke understanding. He had understanding and compassion for people in spite of the circumstances. I said, so listen to it again. You know, I said, because he was living out the gospel, you know, the idea of loving one another, you know, love your brother. And Paul listened to it and he said, yeah, let me take it into the studio. And he made it something sublime.

0: Sam Cooke and his definitive song, merging Christian hope and critical commentary on American society. Recorded January 30, 1964. Sam Cooke was shot and killed December 11, 1964, at the age of 33. Dion, at the age of 80, recorded his Song for Sam Cooke here in America with Paul Simon for Dion's album Blues with Friends. Thanks to Los Angeles music mensch Bob Merlis and Dion's producer, fellow musician, and recordist, Wayne Hood in Deerfield Beach, Florida. More Roots Rock and Soul coming up. 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
0: This is American Roots with Doo-Wop, Golden Oldies, Olden Goldies, Still Fresh, Nothing Moldy, with songs about loving God or your baby. I don't mean maybe, but wherever you may be, it's time for some rock and roll music.

I hear you knocking. The late Fats Domino, 1961, with the song written by bandleader and arranger Dave Bartholomew, who passed away in 2019 at age 100. It was first recorded by another great New Orleans pianist, Smiley Lewis, in 1955. Then upstate and upriver to Faraday, Louisiana, for the upstart killer, Jerry Lee Lewis, his 1957 session of It'll Be Me, the B-side to Whole Lot of Shakin' Going On. It'll Be Me, written by Cowboy Jack Clement. Musicians backing Jerry Lee were Roland Jaynes guitar, Jay Brown bass, and James Van Eaton drums. And we started off with the late Chuck Berry from further upriver in St. Louis, also 1957. His song, Rock and Roll Music, recorded for Chess Records in Chicago. His band was Lafayette Leak piano, Willie Dixon bass, and Freddie Below drums. Of course, the Beatles coveted it and covered it in 1964. This is American Roots with golden oldies, olden goldies, doo-wop roots, rock and soul, and more. Let's jump to Philly for an artist who inspired this hour, Chubby Checker. It's been over 60 years since The Twist, with variations that followed, including Slow Twistin', sung here with Dee Dee Sharp of Mashed Potato fame. Chubby, whose real name is Ernest Evans, used to imitate Fats Domino and got his name Chubby Checker later when he recorded at American Bandstand. Chubby listens to us in Philly on WXPN, and we hope he'll join us one day on the show. Next time, Chubby, I know you love New Orleans and Chalmette. Call us. Meanwhile, it's your song, Slow Twistin' on American Roots.

0: Roy Orbison, the unlikely balladeer from Vernon, Texas, with a chart-topping hit in 1960, Only the Lonely. It segued from the slow dancing I Only Have Eyes for You, 1959, by the Flamingos out of Chicago, where the doo-wop words were an atmospheric bop-shoo-bop. And we are back closer to home and the homeland for sweet soul music when American Roots returns. 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
0: We are deep in roots rock and soul, doo-wop and R&B, with three songs recorded in Muscle Shoals, Alabama at Fame Studios. Atlanta's Arthur Conley, 1967, with Sweet Soul Music on American Roots.

Steal Away, Jimmy Hughes, 1964. Recorded at Fame Records. It was based on the gospel song Steal Away to Jesus, but making it secular and sexy. Before that, the Wicked Picket, the late Wilson Pickett, out of Prattville, Alabama, funky Broadway, backed up by the Swampers at Fame Studios in Muscle Shoals, Alabama. That guitar lead played by the late Jimmy Johnson. Let's go to church, this time for Philadelphia's Davis Sisters, led by Ruth Davis, a World War II vet in the Women's Army Corps. They were joined together in 1967 by Alfreda, Audrey, Ruth, and Thelma Davis on American Roots.

On the secular side of doo-wop, the Chantels singing Maybe, 1957. They'd been classmates at St. Anthony of Padua School in the Bronx. They sang Gregorian chants in Latin for the girls' choir. This is American Roots. Coming up, Lauryn Hill with a song called Doo-Wop, That Thing. But first, the hardcore, old-school doo-wop, filled with so-called nonsense syllables. But the music doesn't seem like nonsense. It's a love song. The Del Vikings got together as Air Force members stationed in Pittsburgh, and it makes you realize how national the sound had become by 1957 when they sang Come Go With Me.

0: I know. Barbara George, her 1961 debut single, originally recorded for the Black Run All for One, AFO Records, in New Orleans at Cosimo Matassa's studio with cornetist Melvin Lasty, guitarist Roy Montrell, and drummer John Boudreau. Before that, Doo Wop That Thing, Lauryn Hill, 1998. It won Ms. Hill two Grammys, R&B Female Vocal Performance, R&B Song of the Year, on her debut solo album, The Miseducation of Lauryn Hill. She's from South Orange, New Jersey, and grew up listening to Al Green and Sam Cooke, later wrote songs for Aretha Franklin, Mary J. Blige, and CeCe Winans. And we are back for our last act, with social commentary and soul music, four-part harmonies, and a doo-wop style with the no-nonsense words, Yes, We Can, when American Roots returns.
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0: I'm Nick Spitzer. When Curtis Mayfield was 14, he with Jerry Butler joined a Chicago doo-wop group called The Impressions. The band began as the Roosters, with two brothers from Chattanooga, Tennessee, then became Jerry Butler and the Impressions, but finally just the Impressions with Curtis Mayfield. Here's some doo-wop harmonies and falsetto singing about social change on American Roots.

The Pointer Sisters, Bonnie, June, Ruth, and Anita from Oakland, California, 1973. Yes, We Can, an Alan Toussaint song that was also a hit for New Orleans singer Lee Dorsey. I recall well interviewing the sisters in 1973 at WMMR-FM in Philly. Yes, We Can had crossed over into the world of progressive rock, underground radio, as we called it. Actually, it was pretty above ground by then. The doo-wop sound had gone national in the 1950s, and New Orleans was no exception. Kids everywhere, including here, practiced their vocal harmonies in the high school bathroom, according to Aaron Neville, who finally did a memory-filled doo-wop record of his favorites called My True Story in 2013. The title track was based on the 1961 hit by the Jive Five from Brooklyn, New York. Aaron Neville on American Roots.

Good night, sweetheart. Good night. The Spaniels, 1954. They started out as Pookie and the Hudsonaires at Roosevelt High School in Gary, Indiana. The group convinced owners of a local record shop to start a label that became VJ Records. A Billboard reviewer at the time called Good Night, Sweetheart, Good Night, strong wax. Good night or good day, wherever you may be within the sound of my voice, on American Roots, where behind every song, there is a story. American Roots is produced in collaboration with Tulane University's School of Liberal Arts. Our presenting station is WWNO-FM at the University of New Orleans. Our American Roots crew includes Maureen Loughran, Olivia Broslowski, Lauren Callahan, Steve Martin, the late Ken Mills, Gavin Hannenberg, Aaron Sterling, and Deja Yisrael. 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

0: Well, hey there, good morning and welcome to the Underground Archives on 89.7 WTMD. I am your host, Bob the Paper Guy, and on the archives this Sunday morning, we'll be doing nothing but vinyl record albums, all vinyl, all morning long, in honor of National Vinyl Record Day, an event which was held on Wednesday of this week, according to the folks at the National Day Calendar. So the board of directors of the archives, me, decided to honor that day. And with that in mind, we've lined up, well, our studio turntables. We've got the Bad Boys fired up and ready for action. And it's an all vinyl edition of the program with just one or two exceptions along the way. One of those would be Gloria, which we continue to celebrate with the Summer of Gloria, celebrating that classic garage rock band song, first recorded back in the early and mid-1960s, and we'll also this morning celebrate the Woodstock Festival, which was held this weekend in 1969 in upstate New York. All that on the way in a matter of about 30 seconds.
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0: All righty, let's fire up those turntables this morning. We'll talk a little bit about the Woodstock Festival, which took place on this weekend in 1969 on Maxie Asker's 600-acre dairy farm in Bethel, New York. It was billed as the Aquarian Exposition for Peace and Music, drawing at least 500,000 folks, becoming a free concert along the way, and an event that kind of defined the 1960s at the end of the 60s. And it was also an event that turned Max Jasker into, well, let's call him a counterculture hero for allowing that festival to be held. Kind of turned him into a pariah with his fellow farmers in the Bethel, New York area. But it was certainly a big event. And we'll hear a couple of songs in this hour from the festival, and then we'll do another set of music from the Woodstock Festival in the second hour of our program. Again, everything that we hear today coming straight off the turntables, and we'll start off with a set of tunes from Woodstock.
3: Let's welcome Mr. Richie Havens.

0: Yeah, it's far out, man. I don't know if you, I don't know, like how many of you can dig how many people there are, man. Like I was rapping to the fuzz, right? Can you dig it? Man, it's supposed to be a million and a half people here by tonight. Can you dig that? New York State Thruway is closed, man.
1: Well, it kind of looks like Arlo Guthrie might have overestimated the crowd size at Woodstock, but it was a big crowd for sure, 500,000 people or more. And our opening set this morning on the all-vinyl edition of the archives finished up just now with Arlo Guthrie coming into Los Angeles. Country Joe and the Fish right before that with the rock and soul music, a Country Joe appearing two separate times during the course of the festival, once as a solo artist and the other time with his band, Country Joe and the Fish. And we started off with Richie Havens, a great tune called Freedom, one that he just kind of improvised to stretch out at the behest of the stage managers who needed somebody to fill some time. And Richie Havens doing quite a good job of filling time with Freedom. I'm Bob the Paper Guy. Thank you so much for tuning in to the Underground Archives this morning, the all-vinyl edition. And we will continue now with music from a band that I think you'll recognize, this one coming off of the album they called, or a lot of people anyway called, the White Album.

A little bit of a Beatles-centric set there. George Harrison from his 1975 album Extra Texture. This guitar, Can't Keep From Crying, getting some help from Jim Keltner on the drums. Jesse Ed Davis, a very fine guitarist who is somewhat underrated in the minds of a lot of people, helping out on the acoustic guitar there and the electric guitar. George Harrison, of course, doing the vocals with some help from Sting and Gary Wright, taking care of some of the electronics on that song. And right before that, two from the Beatles, While My Guitar Gently Weeps, and Bungalow Bill, the continuing story of Bungalow Bill, both of those from the White Album, which came out in 1968. And good morning to you. I'm Bob the Paper Guy, and this is the Underground Archives that you are tuning into or have tuned into. Thanks for stopping by. We are celebrating National Vinyl Record Day, which was held Wednesday during the week, but we are getting around to it this morning, this Sunday morning. Everything that you hear this morning will be a vinyl, with the exception of one or two songs that we just couldn't replace with a vinyl replacement. But for the most part, it is all vinyl. And let's continue on with the music now, with something from Uriah Heep. This one going all the way back to the early days of their career, the album that they put out, which came out in, what year was that? I'm trying to shake my memory banks for that. Came out in 1971. The album is called Look at Yourself. And the song, well, this one is called Tears in My Eyes. It's TMD.

true. All about Mad Jack and our Gunga. 4 days, 3 nights, through bush and trees, through the desert sand, boulders and rocks. Mad Jack and his crew beat the lot to our Gunga. The Flying Dutchman, the Flying Scot, and it's not Goblin 18, tried all they'd got. Making way for no one, they just had to win. To beat Mad Jack, his friends and crew, and be the first to Argungu. 13 vehicles died the very first day, and a poor old donkey flew away. And an eagle, and umpteen goats, and various quadrupeds met their match, meeting man-made metal monsters. 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

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The Flying Dutchman, the Scot and 18 got stuck in the sand. And when they got free, went freeway through a village chasing me to Argungu. Through the hot, hazy Hamertan,

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He kept his wheels and he kept his head. 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And to my great surprise, Mad

0: couple of albums from 1975. The Straubs right there from the No Madness record. We heard To Be Free. And right before that, it was Mad Jack, the Baker Gurwitz Army, Adrian Gurwitz and Ginger Baker together, one of the many projects that Ginger Baker got into after leaving Cream. He was not afraid to try different styles of music and work with different people, and that is one of the incarnations. Mad Jack, the Baker Gurwitz Army, a really, really good album, a lot of great songs on there. And we started off that set of music with Uriah Heep, going back to 1971, the song Tears in My Eyes, and that coming from the album Look at Yourself. My copy of that album is the original 1971 version of that, and it has the mirrored front, which was basically just a reflecting piece of silver, a paper and cardboard stuck inside the album sleeve, and it made it look like a mirror, and you could look at yourself with the album cover looking back at you. Kind of an interesting approach, but a great record. And again, we heard from Uriah Heep, Tears in My Eyes, with David Byron on the vocals, and Ken Hensley, the guy who was mainly responsible for their sound on organ and keyboards and guitars as well. Great record from a band that was sometimes referred to as the Beach Boys of heavy metal because of their great harmonies. Take a quick pause here, and then we'll return with music from David Crosby and his debut album.
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0: That is the music of Barclay James Harvest from the album Everyone is Everybody Else. That came out in 1974. It was a studio album number 5 for the band. And an interesting kind of mixture of styles, mainly in the production of the record. It was produced by Roger Bain, and you might recognize that name because he had produced several Black Sabbath albums. Matter of fact, their first 3 records were produced by Roger Bain, and he also worked with some heavy metal bands like Judas Priest and the band Budgie, and their styles, well, didn't quite really mix all that much. There was said to be some strained relations between Bain and the band because of his musical preferences and his musical style. And the band relatively unhappy with the results. And however unhappy as they might have been, that record, especially the song we just heard, For No One, and the song actually ended up getting Barclay James Harvest on the BBC Radio 1 program with John Peel. And back in those days, in the early and mid-1970s, if you got in the good graces of John Peel, that meant you either had made it or you were on your way to making it. And they made it to a John Peel session, which was a pretty big thing for them. So For No One, Mill Boys, and Poor Boy Blues is what we heard from that band. The band, as I had mentioned before, sometimes referred to as the Poor Boys and Moody Blues. And on the other side of the hour, we were listening to David Crosby from his album, If I Could Only Remember My Name, a song called Cowboy Movie, which apparently was a song about the disillusion of Buffalo Springfield. A lot of, I don't know how you would exactly put it, but a lot of trash in that song from David Crosby. And it was an album that had just an arm's length of a great guest musicians, including Neil Young and Graham Nash, notably missing from that list of guest stars was Stephen Stills. Apparently, Stephen and David Crosby did not get along well at all. And again, we heard Cowboy Movie from David Crosby. Right now, let's take a quick pause. We'll come back with more music on our all-vinyl program that we're doing this morning in honor of the National Vinyl Record Day. And coming up next, a little something from Savoy Brown back in the days when they were on the Parrot record label, one that has not stood the test of time. The song did, but the record label did not. It's the Underground Archives on TMD.
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0: And welcome back. It is the Underground Archives on TMD for this Sunday morning. And right now, let's get back into the music. This one from Savoy Brown. And let's see what they sounded like. This album from Savoy Brown, giving us the song Some People, which we'll be hearing. The album itself was called Jack the Toad, coming out in 1973.

That may sound a little bit like some early Jethro Tull to you. However, it is not. It is the music of Blodwyn Pig, the 1970 album Getting to This, and the song that we heard is called The Squirreling Must Go On. Mick Abrams writing that song along with bandmate Andy Pyle. And of course, Mick Abrams, the original guitarist for Jethro Tull. He played only on one album before leaving the band over musical differences with Ian Anderson. He also was a very short-timed guitarist for Black Sabbath. I don't believe he even got on an album, but he was tabbed to join that band and didn't last very long. All right, before Blodwyn Pig, it was Savoy Brown, the album that came out in, 1970-something. Okay, 1973, Jack the Toad was the album for that. And coming up for you in just a couple of minutes, we will get into our Summer of Gloria feature with another version of Gloria. We'll also get into another set of music from Woodstock. Of course, Woodstock taking place this weekend back in 1969 up in upstate New York. So all that on the way for you. And to help get us there, it is music from Alvin Lee and 10 Years After on the Underground Archives.

Alvin Lee and 10 Years After, recorded live, going all the way back to 1968 for the album Undead. There's a spider in my web, from the Undead album, and certainly early on for sure. In the beginning part of their career, they were kind of a bluesy, jazzy band, and they would morph into the arena rock album mode after Woodstock, where they, of course, really became famous with their version of I'm Going Home, a song that really was a highlight of the Woodstock Festival. And we'll hear, not 10 years after from the Woodstock album, but we will have another set of Woodstock music coming up here in just a couple of minutes. So stick around for that. Right now, though, it is time for the Summer of Gloria feature. And on the feature today, well, we have a band from East L.A. known as The, T-H-E-E, The Midnighters. And they were a very interesting band who would later have connections with Los Lobos and some of the other fine Chicano bands from that neighborhood. But on this record, they are covering, well, Gloria, the song made famous by Van Morrison and them back in 1964 and 1965, also made famous by the Shadows of Night as well. So let's see what they sounded like. This is the band The Midnighters, and they spelled their name with two E's, T-H-E-E, because basically there was another band who had been in business using the name The Midnighters years before, and they just used T-H-E. But this band put two E's on The Midnighters to avoid any confusion, and here they are with their version of Gloria, trombones and saxophones and everything. It's the Summer of Gloria, TMD.

0: Yeah, get that last little drum beat in there. Music from The Midnighters, the album Rockin' with the Midnighters, and their version of Gloria, saxophone, and all those other instruments to really add an extra bit of life to that song. And we'll have another version of Gloria for you. How about next Sunday, right about 9:30-ish, as we continue our Summer of Gloria feature for the rest of the summer. And summer quickly is fading, and probably a good thing, because I'm running out of Gloria songs to play. I have enough for the summer, but if the summer for some reason is magically extended, there might be a little bit of a problem there. So hopefully that will not be the case. Right now, let's continue on with our vinyl extravaganza this morning. And as promised, we'll get into another set of music from the Woodstock Festival, which was held this weekend back in 1969, but you knew that already. And they were in a little place called Bethel, New York, about 60 miles away from Woodstock, but somehow Woodstock just sounded a whole lot better than Bethel. So there you go. At any rate, this is music from Crosby, Stills, Nash and Young. And they were a little bit on the nervous side. This is one of the very, very first performances they did together. And we'll follow it up with another song from The Who. It's the Underground Archives Vinyl Extravaganza.
1: We were going to do a kind of a science fiction story, if you'll bear with us. It's about these people who are escaping the Holocaust, whatever it may be, and leaving it behind and escaping in the wooden ships.

And there you have it, a couple of songs from the Woodstock Festival. The Who right there with the overture from Tommy, We're Not Going to Take It. They performed on the second day of the festival, and that day saw a lot of great bands, including the Grateful Dead, Creedence Clearwater Revival, Janis Joplin, Santana, and one of the days, and maybe the event's most infamous moments, comes during the Who set when activist Abbie Hoffman jumps on stage and he grabs the microphone from Pete Townsend, and he demands the release of activist John Sinclair. Well, Pete Townsend, who doesn't suffer fools gladly, if at all, he didn't want this man on his stage, and he told him in no uncertain terms, you know, to get off of my stage. And being unimpressed by Abbie Hoffman, he whacks him with his guitar, knocking him off the stage and proving that the Who's aggression, which was channeled into their music very often, isn't just limited to their instruments, but to the people who wield those instruments as well. So Pete Townsend whacking Abbie Hoffman in the head with his guitar, which he had been known to do before, not necessarily to Abbie Hoffman, but to other people as well. He got arrested for knocking a policeman off stage at a show at one of the Fillmores. And he liked to hit people with his guitar. So anyway, that's going to do it for the Underground Archives on this Sunday morning. It's been mostly an all-vinyl extravaganza. Hope you have enjoyed the music that you've heard today. And what we have left for you now is one more song, this one coming from the James Gang, from their third album, oddly enough called Thirds. It is the last album that Joe Walsh will appear on, at least, fresh studio records. He would appear on one more record, the Alive album that they did at Carnegie Hall, but this was his swan song. And from that record, a song that's a little bit different for the James Gang. It's called Midnight Man. 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

0: 89.7 WTMD, that is the music of Leon Bridges, Light the Way. And right before that, Snow Patrol with Run, and good morning to you, Bob the Paper Guy, with your Sunday morning music on 89.7 TMD, radio for music people. Thank you for tuning in. And coming out of the Underground Archives this morning, the last song we heard came from the James Gang, a song called Midnight Man, written by Joe Walsh, and featuring an artist who I believe was from Cleveland, Mary Strepka, who did the background vocals and the solo on the third chorus of that song. That performance actually garnered her a recording contract. And we didn't hear too much from her, but it was a pretty good performance on Midnight Man. And also wanted to say thank you to a couple of people you never hear about here at WTMD, or not very often. I want to say thank you to Ray and Megan, our engineers, who make things like an all-vinyl edition of the Underground Archives possible by making sure that all the equipment inside the Air Studio is up to snuff, running properly, and that we can keep the turntables running for 2 hours straight. So thanks, Megan. Thanks, Ray. Appreciate everything that you guys do. And coming up for you musically, how about some Big Audio Dynamite this hour? We also have some Aura Gartland. And what else do I have for you? Some Pete Yorn, all that on the way. And we'll start off with another set of music here in less than a minute.
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0: High energy, infectious and fun. Yip, yip, yow, Caroline Rose. And perhaps you were lucky enough to be in the audience back in July, mid-July, July 13th, actually, when WTMD, in association with the storied Baltimore club, the Auto Bar, showed Caroline Rose, hosted Caroline Rose for a live lunch. And you can check that out on our YouTube page, the performance that she did that day. Right before that, Big Audio Dynamite with The Globe and Langhorn Slim. 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

0: That is the music of Kaleo on WTMD, All the Pretty Girls from the album AB. And Kaleo is celebrating a 10th anniversary of that record. It came out in June of 2016, and they are now celebrating that milestone with some international touring stops, festival appearances, and all kinds of cool stuff. So they'll be somewhere. You know, it's hard to say where exactly they're going to be. It's a global trek, including worldwide festival dates and some prominent big cities around the world. And there'll be a reissue of the album, the AB album, featuring rare studio tracks and some iconic live recordings. So keep your eyes open for that. It might be available to you now. So if you're a fan of Kaleo, that is something to look forward to. Right before that, Nina Gala with Imprint, Baltimore Music for You on a Sunday morning here on TMD. Waxahachie coming up in just about 15 seconds.
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0: Little bit of Vance Joy for you, Fascination in the Dark. Jimmy Cliff, right before that, Many Rivers to Cross, and in that set as well, we heard from Baltimore's Love Riot, going back to 1996, the album Maybe She Will, selection from that very fine album, which was highly reviewed by J.D. Considine and some other critics as well when it first came out. They, of course, back in the saddle now, Love Riot. They have a brand new album called Nothing Is Etched in Stone, and that is due for release on September 25th, just a little over a month away. And there's an album release party in September as well, and you can get all the details on that at the Love Riot page or on Facebook. And in that set of music as well, we heard from a Freak Slug and Aura Gartland. Good morning. TMD.
1: I don't want a laugh track in the morning. I don't want people yelling at me. I don't like long commercial sets where commercials are screaming at you for attention. I want music. I want stories. I want perspective. I want a good way to kind of ease into my day that complements where I am as opposed to distracting from it and annoying the hell out of me.
2: 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I mean, unless you want to be annoyed.

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0: That is the music of Boy Genius on Radio for Music People, commercial free WTMD, Not Strong Enough, the name of that song from Boy Genius. And in case you were wondering, they have not officially broken up. They are on an indefinite hiatus and had been for over 2 years now, but they say that they've never treated the relationship they have as something permanent. Rather, it's more of an ongoing, flexible project. So there's always hope that more Boy Genius will come along one day. And of course, Boy Genius, Phoebe Bridgers, Julian Baker, and Lucy Dacus, three incredibly talented artists making great music together. Bully, right before that, with Lose You, featuring Soccer Mommy, and Cassius Culpepper on the other side of the hour, along with Pete Yorn. And good morning to you. I'm Bob, the Paper Guy. Delighted to be here with you. The final hour of our Sunday morning get-together. Dave Z coming up at the top of the hour with plenty of great music for you to enjoy. And Megan Bird strolling in right around 3 o'clock to keep you company all the way up until 7 on this weird kind of Sunday, at least weird weather-wise. It's not in any way, shape, or form the kind of day you want for a weekend. But, you know, you take what you can get because there's really nothing you can do about it. So just sit back and enjoy the music, and hopefully the weather will not be too bothersome for you. Coming up musically for us, you and I together, we've got something from It's a Beautiful Day by request on the way. Got some Fitzky Brothers also. J. Roddy Walston and The Business, the headliners of our upcoming September 1st Thursday, First Thursday Festival. And that is coming up at this hour as well. And what else do I have for you? How about some Michigander? Yeah, all that and the always popular More on the way.
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0: 89.7 WTMD, music from Elbow, one of my favorite songs from that band, Guy Garvey and the rest of the guys, New York Morning, and that song came out back in 2014, lead single from the album, The Takeoff and Landing of Everything. It was written by the frontman, Guy Garvey, from a diary entry that was a celebratory ode to the energy and the architecture of New York. And right before that, we heard It's a Beautiful Day with Girl with No Eyes, a really cool song from that band who got their start back in Seattle many, many years ago, migrating south to San Francisco. But they actually lived in an attic in a house in Seattle for a while and wrote a lot of the material for their first album there. And before It's a Beautiful Day and A Girl with No Eyes, we heard from Van Morrison, Into the Mystic. And that brings us up to where we are right now, just a little ways away from 11:30 on a Sunday morning. I'm Bob the Paper Guy, and we've got some cool stuff lined up and ready to roll.
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0: Joe Jackson here on WTMD. And Joe, just recently celebrating a birthday, August 11th, which would have been on Tuesday, I believe, turning 72 years old. Spent a lot of time early on in his youth studying music and playing a lot of clubs and finding some early success with some of his new wave singles, like Is She Really Going Out With Him, which we just heard. It's Different for Girls, You Can't Get What You Want, and Stepping Out, and a lot of other cool songs as well. So happy belated birthday to Joe Jackson. And right before that, former First Thursday Festival performers, Fitzky Brothers, bunch of really nice guys, and River Runs Dry is what we heard from the Fitzky Brothers. And we will come back in just about 30 seconds or so with the upcoming headliners of this September First Thursday. We're talking about J. Roddy Walston and The Business. They are on the way.
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And there you have it, former First Thursday headliner Michigander with Super Glue, one of the early hits that came to our attention from the band out of Michigan. Right before that, it was Marah, another band who has appeared at First Thursday as well. We heard Poor People from the album If You Didn't Laugh, You'd Cry. That came out in 2005. And that record met with near universal critical acclaim, including one of the fans, one of the band's biggest fans, Stephen King, who wrote in Entertainment Weekly that that album was the best record of 2005, and that Marah is probably the best rock band in America that nobody knows. He went on to say that these guys are making amazing records, and they're either the American U2 or close enough for government work. So, Stephen King, tell us how you really feel about Marah. And right before that, before Marah, it was J. Roddy Walston and the Business. They will be the headliners of First Thursday coming up in September, September 3rd, the final First Thursday of the year, and all Baltimore Affair, all the details available at WTMD.org. And continuing on now, this coming from Eddie Ninebolt.

0: Yeah, rocking out hard and heavy, The Last Dinner Party, from the second album they put out, came out in October of last year. It's called From the Pyre and Big Dog. And right before that, Eddie Ninevolt with Blowing Up here on WTMD.
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0: And that's going to do it for me on this Sunday morning. I'm Bob the Paper Guy. Thank you so much for letting me be a part of your Sunday. Dave Z up and at him at the top of the hour. He'll be followed by Megan Bird at 3 and all kinds of great specialty programming for you to enjoy as the day turns into the evening. You can get all that schedule at WTMD.org. The playlist is there. The Sunday scheduling of programs is there. So go ahead and check all that out. And I will check you out, or maybe you'll check me out tomorrow morning in for Alex on the morning show. And I'll drop you off with this one from Donovan Frankenreiter.

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0: 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That was brand new music from the Indianapolis band Wishy with Lovesick. Has a kind of a lush sound to it, as in the band Lush. Anyways, their new album, their sophomore album called Nature's Pill, is due out on September 18th. And speaking of the 18th, you can actually catch them at the Atlantis in D.C. on October 18th, if you feel inclined to do so. We also had music from Rockpile in there with Teacher, Teacher. Wanted to throw that out there because teachers are slowly heading back to work. Yes, teachers in Anne Arundel County actually start on Monday. Had to say that because my wife is a teacher. And Baltimore City schools, well, teachers are returning back on Tuesday. And if you're in Baltimore County, teachers are actually returning in about a week or so. They return on Monday, August 24th. So yes, the summer is quickly coming to an end for all the teachers out there, so I had to play that Rockpile classic for you here on TMD. By the way, I am Dave Z. I hope your Sunday is off to a great start. We're going to get back into the music with some cover songs. We'll also have a live recording of Death Cab for Cutie here in the TMD studios. But coming up next, I'm going to feature two bands that were part of the best show that I've ever seen, and it happened almost 30 years ago, actually 29 years ago, just a few days ago. That's as in the anniversary, that is. Those two bands are coming up next on TMD.
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This is 89.7 WTMD, Maryland's NPR music station, and that was a classic from Radiohead with Talk Show Host. I had to feature that song as that was the final song that they played on their original set when they played the 930 Club on August 12th of 1997. Yes, I was at that show, and to this date, I still consider that one of the best live shows I had ever seen. The band came out for three encores. They only did that three times when touring in the States on that tour, and we were lucky enough to have one of them down at the 930 Club. Anyways, if you were at that show, I'm sure you probably have the same memories that I did. And yeah, they were just amazing. I've never been to a show where it was so quiet between songs. Nobody, and I mean nobody, was talking. Everybody was mesmerized on the stage. By the way, the band we just played before, Teenage Fan Club, with What You Do to Me, was a band that actually opened up for Radiohead on that tour and at that show at the 930 Club back on August 12th of 1997. I am Dave Z. I've got a couple of cover songs for you on the way, but right now it's the latest from the Madison, Wisconsin band Slowpulp. They will be releasing a new album once again on September 18th called Melody, and here's one of the tracks from it. This is Better Man. It's Total Music Discovery on Maryland's NPR music station, WTMD.

0: A band that sounds just as good stripped down than they do as when they're fully plugged in. Recorded live at TMD, that was Death Cab for Cutie with Black Sun here on 89.7 WTMD, Maryland's NPR music station. Now, if you want to hear more songs of Death Cab for Cutie stripped down, you should go to the NPR website and look up the Tiny Desk Concert because they just released their session with Death Cab for Cutie. It featured two songs off the new album, Pep Talk and Stone Over Water, as well as a couple of classics with Title and Registration from 2003's Transatlanticism and Soul Meets Body from 2005's Plans. It's an excellent Tiny Desk Concert and well worth your time if you want to check it out. We also had a couple of cover songs, Cake with I Will Survive, as well as Devo covering the Stones classic I Can't Get No Satisfaction, and started it all off with new music from Slowpulp. Better Man was the name of the track. I am Dave Z. I hope your Sunday is going great. On the way, we're going to go classic for you with some music from Cream. I've got some Julian Cope on the way, as well as a band that played a First Thursday just a few short months ago. Yes, music from Fantastic Cat is coming up next on Maryland's NPR music station, WTMD.
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Another song off his Mask Off album. That is Jesse Wells with Won't You Come Out Tonight. This is 89.7 WTMD, Maryland's NPR music station. By the way, Jesse Wells is going to be playing the anthem down in D.C. on October 21st. So if you missed him at the 9:30 Club earlier this year, you have another chance to catch him later on. This year, that is. We also had music from Fantastic Cat. Of course, they are now First Thursday alumnus playing, I believe it was the first Thursday of this calendar year. By the way, the final First Thursday is fast approaching. It's happening on September 3rd at the Canton Waterfront Park. It will feature a couple of local acts with Mr. VCR as well as Pressing Strings on the day they will be releasing their new album, by the way, and then headlined by J. Roddy Walston. It is going to be an awesome night. Hopefully we will see you there. As I said, it's happening at Canton Waterfront Park on September 3rd. Let's get back into the music with a classic from Cream. Here is White Room. It's TMD.

0: Off his brilliant 1986 album, St. Julian, that is Julian Cope with World Shut Your Mouth. It is 89.7 WTMD, Maryland's NPR music station. Now, Julian Cope, he said he was dragged into rock stardom when he played for the UK post-punk band The Teardrop Explodes, and he was never really liked being famous, but ironically enough, that song would become his biggest hit of all time. At least for him, that is. Speaking of his band, Teardrop Explodes, sad news from the world if you're a fan of that band, because the drummer, Gary Dwyer, the original drummer, just passed away yesterday from leukemia. So sad news on that front from Teardrop Explodes. We also had Cream in there with White Room. I am Dave Z. This is 89.7 WTMD, and I'm going to be featuring one of my favorite songs from the early 90s, or maybe it was the late 80s. Honestly, can't remember. I just love listening to the song, regardless of whenever it came out. I've got music from the Mighty Lemon Drops coming up next on TMD.
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0: 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That is a band called Megasound with Supersize. Their debut album, also called Megasound, is available right now. And by the way, if you want to catch them live, you can do so in October. They'll be at DC9 down in DC on October 5th. We also had Fontaine's DC in there with Boys in the Better Land. On the way, we're going to go to U2's Joshua Tree album for a song that, well, is played a little less than most of the big songs off that album. But then again, every song off that album is a big song. We also have First Thursday alumnus Rat Boys on the way, and we're going to go deep into the library for one of my favorite cuts from the band Foals. But coming up next, it's Future Me Hates Me. It's music from the Beths on 89.7 WTMD.
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A song that was originally going to be the second single off their landmark album, The Joshua Tree, but they decided not to perform it on tour, so they couldn't promote the single effectively. That was U2 with Red Hill Mining Town on 89.7 WTMD, Maryland's NPR music station. We will be getting a new album from U2 later this year. The rumor is November. Still no official date as of yet, though, or an official title. We just know it's going to be coming out before year's end. And as I said, the rumor is in November. But as we know, we all know about rumors. Everybody's got at least one. And we'll just leave it at that. We also had music from the Betts in there with Future Me Hates Me. Let's move on to a band that was featured in one of our first Thursdays this year. One of the rain-soaked first Thursdays, but they still put on one heck of a show. Hopefully you're able to catch it. Here is Rat Boys, Light Night Mountains, all that. It's 89.7 WTMD.

0: I just love the way that song builds up into the end. That is Falls with Spanish Sahara, a song you can find off their sophomore album, Total Life Forever, which came out in 2010. This is 89.7 WTMD, Maryland's NPR music station. Now, the interesting thing about that song is the UK publication NME actually said it was their best track of 2010. I kind of agree. We also had David Bowie's The Man Who Sold the World, a song that became popular when Nirvana covered it as part of their MTV Unplugged in New York sessions. And of course, music from Rat Boys, Light Night Mountains, all that from their most recent album, Singing to an Empty Chair. They, of course, are a First Thursday alumnus. Don't forget, a new First Thursday, the final First Thursday of 2026, is going to be happening on September 3rd at the Canton Waterfront Park. It will feature a couple of bands from Annapolis with Mr. VCR, as well as Pressing Strings, who, by the way, will be releasing their new album on that exact day. And, of course, headlined by J. Roddy Walston, who's played for us before. And, yeah, he just rocks the joint. It's going to be an awesome night. Hopefully we'll see you there on September 3rd at the Canton Waterfront Park. Coming up shortly, I've got music from Tyler Ballgame. We'll also get some Geese and G-Love in there. We're going to start the next set of music off with some Tame Impala, though. Elephant is next on Maryland's NPR music station, 89.7 WTMD.
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And that is brand new music from Tyler Ballgame. Live It Down is the name of the track. You will not find it off his debut album, which was released in January for the first time again. No, he released this as a single just a little bit ago. And man, oh man, he's on a roll because that song was pretty awesome. We also had music from Tame Impala in there with Elephant. No time to waste. Let's move on. G Love is on the way, as well as music from Patrick Martin. But right now, a band that has a couple of sold-out shows coming up at the Anthem down in D.C. Here is Geese with Taxes. This is TMD.

found in 1920 to the 1970s. A shame with some fool hoes, yo, some Eddie, get already real cool, cool, cool. 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Yeah.

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Jimmy Smith at the console, so with the girls, Aretha, Shaka Khan, the Soul Solid Gold, Cisco, Asani, and La Belly 2. Peoples the Road with Woody and you, Bob Dylan, a million, Sid Silver Tone, guitars, Herd, Deluxe, yo, Rudy, take them nowhere, blues

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Little sister got a boyfriend, yeah. It's like smoking the right, the final rights, the vinyl rights, rules, music, rules.

0: 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And that was music from Patrick Martin, singer-songwriter based out of L.A. The song is called Only Good at Being Young, and you'll be able to find it off his forthcoming debut album, which is due out in late October. Now, he actually documented partially going through making the album with a little web series called 100 Days of Making an Album. I believe it's on all forms of social media, at least Instagram and maybe Facebook. But check it out if you get a chance to do so. Really, really like that song. We also had some G Love in there with blues music, as well as Geese and Taxes. Coming up shortly, in literally just a few short seconds, I've got music from Jim James. Yes, Come Again is next on Maryland's NPR music station, 89.7 WTMD.
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0: Another taste of what's to come off Beck's forthcoming album, Ride Lonesome. That is called In the Night. It is 89.7 WTMD, Maryland's NPR music station. The album, Ride Lonesome, is due out on September 18th. Actually, there's so many albums coming out on September 18th. You've got Anthrax with a new album, Biba Doobie, the aforementioned Beck, Echo and the Bunnymen. You've got Neil Young and the Chrome Hearts, Orville Peck, Slow Pulp, Wishy. Yes, if you are a collector of albums, you'll want to save up your money for September 18th. It is going to be a great day for music. By the way, if you want to catch Beck live, he's going to be at the Anthem in D.C. on October 25th. There are still a few tickets available for the show. I am Dave Z. On the way, we're going to have some Alt-J, new music from Role Model, and you know what? We're going to get a little funky with some Stevie Wonder. But coming up next, a great song from The Cure, one of my favorite, The Perfect Girl. 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
1: That is All Jay with You and Me on 89.7 WTMD. You can find that off their 2021 release, The Dream, which was the last studio album that All Jay has put together, which is kind of crazy because if I look at the calendar and my math is correct, that was some 5 years ago. Of course, Joe Newman, the frontman from Alt-J, has released a solo album late last year, but no word on a full Alt-J album as of yet, but I would assume it might happen in the year 2027. Also had the classic from The Cure with The Perfect Girl in there as well. Let's move on to new music from Role Model. Yes, Tucker Pillsbury, a.k.a. Role Model, just released his third studio album called Chuck Timely and the Hourglass. Here's one of the songs off of it. This is called Joy. It's Total Music Discovery on 89.7 WTMD, Maryland's NPR music station.

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1: 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Speaking of First Thursday, the final First Thursday of 2026 has been announced. September 3rd, Canton Waterfront Park. Music from Mr. VCR as well as Pressing Strings to Annapolis-based bands. By the way, Pressing Strings will be releasing a new album on that exact day, so it's going to be a double celebration. Then, of course, headlined by J. Roddy Walston, who's done several shows for us and simply knows how to rock the joint. It's going to be an awesome night happening at the Canton Waterfront Park. It's the final First Thursday of 2026 on September 3rd. I am Dave Z. You know how English musicians, when they sing, they don't sound English? Well, this next set of music is going to go against that rule because the three songs I'm going to feature for you have English musicians that sound truly, truly English. And we'll kick it all off with music from Blur in just a few short seconds here on 89.7 WTMD, Maryland's NPR music station.
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A few songs that feature English musicians that truly sound English. That, of course, was Dry Cleaning with Scratch Yard Lanyard. We had Lily Allen covering Kaiser Chiefs, Oh My God, and started it all off with Blur and Park Life, kind of a spoken word sort of set of music in a weird sort of way. I am Dave Z. I only have a few minutes left before Megan B. takes the reins to get you through the Sunday afternoon and up into her show Countdown to Discovery, which is our new music show, which airs at 6 o'clock. But right now, we're going to get back into the music with the latest from Lake Street Dive. Here's You're Never Around. 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

0: enough for us. That is music from XTC on 89.7 WTMD. Oftentimes when I find that I want to listen to an XTC album, I go to the album that that song is from, Skylarking from 1986. That album truly has stood the test of time and works just as well as today as it did when it came out some, 40 years ago? Wow, I feel old. We also had music from Matt Mason in there and Lake Street Dive, the latest from them with You're Never Around. No word on a full album as of yet, but generally when there's a new song or two, you got to think a new album is forthcoming, or at least I hope there is. I am Dave Z, and I am just about out of here, but wanted to let you know that we have a new member of the WTMD family, actually a returning member. Rich Rudell is coming back, and he's going to be on weekdays from 3 to 7. His debut show is happening tomorrow in just about 24 hours, so make sure you drop him a line, and welcome to the family. Also, coming up in about 10 minutes, it's Megan B. She's going to be taking the reins for me and getting you through this Sunday afternoon and into her show, Countdown to Discovery. It's our new music show in which Megan highlights some of the new tracks that we're featuring here on TMD, as well as some songs that she's discovered herself and would love to play for you. If you haven't checked it out, definitely do so if you have the time. It is a great show. It's Countdown to Discovery coming up at 6 o'clock with Megan B. later on this evening. I'm going to leave you with music from Billy Strings, the latest. I've got Burn the Other End is coming up next. Enjoy the rest of your weekend, everybody. This is TMD.
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0: Radio for music people. 89.7 WTMD. Take it as it comes from J. Roddy Walston in the business. J. Roddy playing with his old band there. Excited to have him as our headlining act for our final First Thursday Festival of the season. That's coming up on September 3rd. I am so excited. We have an all Baltimore lineup and a few other surprises in store for you. But J. Roddy's been a favorite of mine for a long time, and glad to see him come rock our faces off. King Tuff at the top with Small Town Stardust. How's it going? Happy Sunday. Megan Bird hanging out with you on this rainy day here in Baltimore. But no worries. I got a lot of great music to brighten things up. We've got Violent Femmes, Father John Misty, and new music from Genesis Owusu on the way next.
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An artist with a sound truly their own. That's Human Again from Genesis Owusu, coming hot off the heels of his latest album, Red Star Woo and the Worldwide Scourge. That is his latest single. Father John Misty, also in that set with Main Man. We heard Violent Femmes at the top with Blister in the Sun. And now, going back to 1972, this is off of their album Exile on Main Street, featuring Keith Richards on vocals. Here's Happy from the Rolling Stones on TMD.

0: 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You, Me, and the Rain from Micah E. Wood featuring Easy Jackson. You can catch Micah at Metro Baltimore on Sunday, August 23rd. Also playing with the Little Lungs and Flower Bomb. Going to be a great show. 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Wilco also in that set with Jesus, Etc. And the Rolling Stones rounding it out with Happy. Megan here with you on your Sunday afternoon. Hope you're doing well. Thanks for tuning in to Weekends here on WTMD. We're going to take a quick break. We'll be back with more music in just seconds.
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Give It Time from Goose, who just kicked off the second leg of their summer tour. They played a show in L.A., and Jim James of My Morning Jacket joined the band on stage to perform a moody cover of his song, State of the Art, A-E-I-O-U. Love that tune. Have that for you coming up soon. They also debuted a cover of Andrew Bird's Capsized. That's coming at you now on TMD.

0: Where Baltimore discovers new music. 89.7 WTMD, Maryland's NPR music station. That was a brand new tune from Atlanta artist Baby Rose, who has a very unique and remarkably rich voice. She's been around for a couple years. We're just now discovering her. In 2017, she released her debut mixtape. In 2019, she was featured on NPR's Tiny Desk, if you want to check that out. And during the pandemic, she was a virtual scholar of the Berklee College of Music, has since then released 3 LPs and toured with Vince Staples and Olivia Dean. That was her latest single, Better, from her new album, Journalism, which dropped last month. Jim James also in that set with State of the Art, A-E-I-O-U, and Andrew Bird with Capsized. Coming up next, new music from the Jayhawks right here on your home for Total Music Discovery, 89.7 TMD.
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0: Total Music Discovery here on CMD. Something a little different and unexpected from Brandon Flowers, who you may know better as the lead singer of The Killers. That song is called Plants. It's from his third solo album, due for release this upcoming Friday. It's inspired by his father's love of country western music, which he grew up listening to. And for this record, he employed some veteran players in the Nashville scene, including 85-year-old harmonica master Charlie McCoy, pedal steel player Bruce Boughton, who brought back the instrument into prominence in the 90s, playing with some country superstars and crafting iconic hooks for Shania Twain, Brooks and Dunn, and Garth Brooks. And also guitarist David Rawlings is on that track as well. And Brandon will be going on a fall tour, coming to the 930 Club September 20th. Feist before that with Musha Boom and Bon Iver at the top with You, Man Like. Megan Bird here with you on your Sunday afternoon. Hope you're staying dry. I know it's a rainy day here in Baltimore. We got a lot of great tunes coming up next, including the latest from Modest Mouse. Keep it tuned right here to TMD.
1: I don't want a laugh track in the morning. I don't want people yelling at me. I don't like long commercial sets where commercials are screaming at you for attention. I want music. 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I want perspective. 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

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Tonight's the night.

Remember, support makes the music happen. 89.7 WTMD. Some very cool layers of sound from that new tune from Modest Mouse. That's called Life's a Dream. It's from their latest album, An Eraser and a Maze. And they'll be coming to Nationals Park playing with My Chemical Romance this Tuesday. And we'll be back again October 9th, coming to Pier 6 Pavilion, playing with Caroline Rose, who just played a live lunch for us here and puts on quite the show. Also in that set, the B-52s with Strobe Light and Simon and Garfunkel with The Only Living Boy in New York. Now we're going to pick things up a little bit with J.D. McPherson here, Sunshine Getaway.

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1: Live from the WTMD vault, that was from a February 2020 live lunch. Obviously, our last one for quite a while, but a rocking one. That was Holy Roller from Emily Wolf, also in that set of Sports Team with the drop, and JD McPherson with Sunshine Getaway. Coming up next, I've got the latest from Jack White and much more right here on TMD.
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That is the latest from Jack White right here on member-supported Radio 89.7 WTMD. That is Neighbors Blues. It's a closing track to his latest album, Frozen Charlotte. We also heard the five stair steps in that set with Ooh Child and Mazzy Star at the top with Fade Into You. And now one of the most famous supergroups of all time, it's the Traveling Wilburys playing Handle with Care.

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0: Days Like This from Late Night Thoughts. These guys were so awesome and so much fun. Brian and Michael, they hung out with us for our last First Thursday Festival, which was delayed quite a bit due to the weather. And we weren't able to go on the stage due to safety concerns. And they were like, hey, our music works great around campfires. Let's just get out there in the middle of the field and play. So they set up some cardboard on the wet ground and played right in the middle of Canton Waterfront Park. And it was like a big sing-along. It was so awesome and like intimate, even though there was thousands of people. Gave me goosebumps. Definitely one of the most special moments in First Thursday history I've ever witnessed. So hope you're there. Thanks to all the folks who braved the weather and came out. Really looking forward to seeing you on September 3rd for our September installment. You can find all the info at WTMD.org. Sloan, also in that set of music, kicking off the hour with Unkind. Megan Bird here with you, hanging out until 7 o'clock. I got a lot of great new music coming up for you this hour. Then stay tuned at 6 is my new show, TMD's Countdown to Discovery, where we really dive in to a lot of new music here on the airwaves. We're going to take a quick break. We'll be right back.
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Get it down to nothing. Everything that matters. Fever flashes, eyelashes in.

Where Baltimore discovers new music, 89.7 WTMD, Sick of the Times, featuring the Linda Lindas and Tune Yards' Meryl Garbus. That's a brand new song from Tao. That is the new moniker of Tao Nguyen, who fronted the Virginia-based band Tao and the Get Down, which we played quite a bit on WTMD years ago. They hung it up in 2021, and this is Tao's first album in 6 years and the first album under her shortened moniker. The album is also co-produced by Tune Yards and Natronix and will also feature appearances by Nico Case and Black Puma's Adrian Quesada. It's called Show Me. That record will be out October 30th. The National also in that set with Weird Goodbyes and Parquet Courts at the top, a former First Thursday Festival artist with Wide Awake. Now we're going to kick it on over to Idols. Here's Scum.

0: Music made here. 89.7 WTMD. That is Baltimore artist Jenna Balderson, also known by her stage name Ayes, with Faded. Talking Heads also in that set. And she was. And British punk band at the top, that was Idols with Scum. Megan here hanging out with you on your Sunday evening. Happy to be here with ya. We are going to take a quick break. We'll be back in just seconds with another set of music you'll only hear on this side of the dial at 89.7.
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recently featured in Rolling Stone magazine as an artist you need to know. That is the London art rock trio known as Mary in the Junkyard with their latest single, Blood. It's from their debut album, Role Model Hermit. Dear Tick, out of Providence, Rhode Island, also in that set with Forgiving Ties and Editors at the top with Munich. Now from Brooklyn, here's Big Thief with Certainty on TMD. 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

0: new music out of Toronto from Ren for short. That is the brainchild of Lauren Eisenberg. That song is called Annie, Get Your Gun. We also heard Big Thief in that set with Certainty. Up next, the latest from Death Cab for Cutie right here on Baltimore's Independent Radio 89.7.
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I'm your host, Megan Bird, and this hour, we are exploring all the new music here on our airwaves, digging a little deeper into the artists, the stories behind the songs, the albums, and just giving you a double dose of total music discovery. We're starting off the show with a segment I like to call Fresh Hatchlings. These are brand new ads to WTMD, brand spanking new music, and you're hearing it here first. This is a band that has been around for a while. They grew up in Mexico City, where they first met as teens and played together in a thrash metal band. Then in 1999, looking for a fresh start out of the local rock scene, they moved to Dublin, where they spent years performing as street musicians and building their signature acoustic style. It's Rodrigo Sanchez and Gabriela Quintero, better known as just Rodrigo y Gabriela. That was a brand new tune from them called Our Home. It's serving as the title track to the brand new album due out on ATO Records September 18th. And they self-produced it in Tokyo, where they found a renewed sense of inspiration from a country that has long served as a source of artistic and personal rejuvenation. Gabriela said, "We've always felt drawn to Japan because of the art and aesthetics and attention to beauty." She said, "There's also something about being there that invites you in to look inward and to reconnect with who you really are and what gives you meaning." Really looking forward to this new album. It'll also be accompanied by a fall tour. Up next, a brand new tune from a former First Thursday Festival artist who performed here a couple years ago. Her name is Beatrice Louse, but you may know her better as Biba Doobie. It's Switchblade. Brand new music here on TMD.

0: 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You are listening to TMD's Countdown to Discovery, and that just wrapped up our segment, Fresh Hatchlings, where we take a listen to the brand new additions to our airwaves. You just heard Field Song from Monrovia, a Liberian-born folk singer who's now based in the U.S. That is from his 16-track debut album, Bloodline. And Monrovia had a completely sold-out tour last year and is still heavily touring throughout this past year. Also in that set, Switchblade from Biba Doobie, who is no stranger to the WTMD airwaves. That was her brand new song, the second single from her fourth album, Pylon, coming out September 18th. And to support the record, she'll be going on the Powerline tour, marking her first ever headline arena run. On October 5th, she'll be performing at Madison Square Garden. And on October 10th, making a stop at Merriweather Post Pavilion. Coming up next, we're going to dive into the pecking order where we count down the top five spins of the week. 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

The number four spin of the week as we count down the pecking order here on WTMD. The song is Supersize, and the band is the results of two other bands coming together, Bad Bad Hats and Party Nails, who bonded on their tour and a love for the 2001 live-action cult movie Josie and the Pussycats. They wanted to recreate that fictional band's energy and formed Megasound. That song is called Supersize. Also in that set of music, the number five spin of the week from bluegrass virtuoso and singer-songwriter Billy Strings. That song is called Burn the Other End. A beautiful song talking about the immense mental and physical sacrifices of a fast-moving music career. It was co-written with Green Sky Bluegrass member Paul Hoffman. And this is a preview of Billy's new album, So Much for Goodbyes, scheduled for release on August 28th. And this project marks Billy's first time collaborating with legendary Americana producer T-Bone Burnett. Billy, of course, will be going on a massive fall tour, stopping again into Baltimore for Billy Ween around Halloween time. Gonna be a great show. Hope to see you there. Now, the number three spin of the week, it's Leon Bridges with Light the Way here on TMD's Countdown to Discovery.

89.7 WTMD coming in at the number two spin of the week. That's Beaches in Tennessee from Cage the Elephant. The song title is a literal oxymoron, as Tennessee is completely landlocked and has no ocean beaches, but more so represents a fictional mental refuge and is a fictionalized account of frontman Matt Schultz's mental health crisis he suffered a few years ago and was hospitalized and now is in a place where he feels like he can look back and actually talk about it and write music about it and seems to be doing pretty well. Coming in at the number three spot of the week, that was brand new music from Leon Bridges. That song is called Light the Way, and it's from his new album, Happiness Anytime, due out September 25th. And instead of a traditional rollout, Bridges unlocked a third of the album and released four singles at the same time. Really looking forward to this. It is produced by the massive electronic soul collective Jungle. They are so much fun. I love all of their music videos. Great party music. And this album's really going to blend Leon Bridges' classic Texas soul and R&B with Jungle's signature danceable global rhythms. A lot of groove, a lot of sounds borrowed from Afrobeat and Brazilian music. So it sounds like a super fun project. Coming in at the number one spot of the week, you may know her from Boy Genius, or you may know her best from her solo material. It's the latest from Phoebe Bridgers, Lost Boys, here on TMD's Countdown to Discovery.

0: Wrapping up the pecking order on TMD's Countdown to Discovery. That is our number one spin of the week from Phoebe Bridgers. It's called Lost Boys, and it is from her third solo studio album, Lost Weekend, her first solo album in 6 years. And she kept her boy genius bandmates close by as they contributed the lush background harmonies on that track. Coming up next, we're going to hear our Baltimore-based segment from The Nest. We're going to highlight some new local bands and local music. And I'm just going to play for you some of my personal music discoveries I hope you enjoy. Stay tuned for that and much more right here on 89.7.
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0: 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And we are going to kick off one of my favorite segments called From the Nest, where we highlight a new Baltimore band or a new locally produced song. And these folks have been on the scene for a while, always playing around town. And I think I was scrolling through Instagram and came across them. And I was like, wait, these guys are from Baltimore? So awesome. It's Visitor Center. They are a dance punk new wave quintet and just released their brand new debut album, The House You Built. So make sure you check that out. And they'll also be performing at Tellerfest happening October 3rd at Union Craft Brewing. It's a free show and it's curated by First Thursday Festival alumnus Seven Teller. Good pals of ours. You can also catch a lot of other local artists we spin here on TMD, like Glorian and Radish and Shamboogie, Rachel May Trio as well. Going to be a good time. Make sure you check out that new album. I wanted to play a little throwback, the title track from their 2024 EP called Late Bloomers. It's Baltimore music from Visitor Center here on WTMD.

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2: 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Brand new music from Culture Wars out of Austin, Texas. They've been gigging for over a decade and finally exploded onto the scene. Just this past year, they released their debut studio album, Don't Speak, back in April. And that song is called Typical Ways. We also heard new Baltimore music from Visitor Center. That was a late bloomer. You can catch them on October 3rd at Tellerfest at Union Craft Brewing. Megan Bird here with you. You are tuned in to TMD's Countdown to Discovery. Make sure you stay tuned for Tiny Desk Radio on the way next. And I'm going to leave you with another song that is from a band I've loved for a long time, but never heard this song until recently. It's from 2011 from their album, In the Grace of Your Love. And that's what I love about this show. Music discovery is not always about brand new music. Sometimes we discover things from bands we've loved, or maybe B-sides or deep cuts. So I'm going to leave you with The Rapture. It takes time to be a man. Thanks so much for hanging with me on your Sunday. I'll be back with you next weekend. Have a great week, and we'll talk real soon. Ciao.

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2: It's Tiny Desk Radio from NPR Music. I'm Bobby Carter. Today on the show, electronic artists transform their sounds for the Tiny Desk. French singer OK Lou breaks out a marimba. Electronic wizard Dan Deacon gets the whole office dancing. And mega producer Fred Again lowers the lights with heartfelt electronica. That's coming up on Tiny Desk Radio from NPR Music. It's Tiny Desk Radio from NPR Music. I'm Bobby Carter. Today on the show, three electronic artists who transform their sounds in different ways for their Tiny Desk performances. Later on, we'll have megastar producer and DJ Fred Again. And we'll be joined by a true electronic wizard, Dan Deacon, to chat about his mind-boggling 2015 show. But first, a French artist with a unique blend of pop and moody electronics, OK Lou.

OK Lou's album Choke Enough was one of the breakout hits of 2025. And you can hear it in this track, ICT. The album has a ton of electronic elements at its core. Synth pads, drum machines, and a ton of auto-tune on her vocals. All things that are very, very hard to replicate at the Tiny Desk. So, she stripped it back and rebuilt the sounds from scratch with an 8-piece choir, a marimba, and some light keyboard accompaniment. So let's jump straight to it. Here's OK Lou at the Tiny Desk, starting off with her version of that same song that we just heard, ICT.

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0: Thank you.
1: That was French artist OK Lou at the Tiny Desk in 2025. What we just heard was What's Good, Blade Bird, and ICT. That show was produced by Robin Hilton, and Josh Newell was the audio engineer. Next up, Dan Deacon brings gizmos and gadgets to the Tiny Desk and gets everybody in the room dancing. It's Tiny Desk Radio from NPR Music.
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1: It's Tiny Desk Radio from NPR Music. I'm Bobby Carter. Now, today we're looking at some of the ways electronic artists transform their sounds at the Tiny Desk. And in a little bit, we'll have a full set of loops and samples from British producer Fred again. But first, we're joined by someone who pulled off one of the most unforgettable Tiny Desks ever. Dan Deacon is on the line. What up, Dan?
5: Hey, how's it going?
1: It's good to hear your voice. I can't help but to smile when I think about that day because it's a show like none other.
5: All right, thank you.
1: Yeah, man. So a little bit of background for the listeners. You're based in Baltimore, right down the road from NPR HQ in D.C. And these days, you've been doing tons of soundtrack work for the HBO show Task or the Netflix movie Little Brother. But you've been putting out music for about 20 years now, and a lot of that is really hard to classify. We've been using the term electronic on today's episode, but that term is just so broad and simple. Dan, how would you describe your music?
5: Oh, I try to avoid describing it at all costs, but I think electronic is a safe way to put it. It's a nice catch-all for any sounds are allowed, if that makes sense.
1: Yeah.
5: Like, I use a lot of, you know, synths and computers, and I also use a lot of orchestral elements, but I record them in the studio, like with close microphones, and that sounds much different than they would in, like, an orchestral setting. And player piano, I think, is like the focus of my work, but I control it with a computer, so I consider it computer music, electronic music. I think that would be a good way to put it.
1: All right. We feel better about saying it now. So you came to the Tiny Desk in 2015. Some of the other artists we're featuring on today's show decided to strip back their electronic sound and go a bit more unplugged. Safe to say that you did not.
5: Well, I don't know. I think I remember it differently. Maybe I added to it, but in my memory, it was like pretty much an acoustic show with the piano. But I don't think my memory and what actually happened are rarely the same thing. So.
1: Well, I'll just say 11 years later, in hindsight, we broke all the rules in a wonderful way, because, again, it's such a unique show. And it brought so much joy in a way that I've yet to experience in that space. But before we keep going, let's hear a little bit how that rig sounded. The first track you played was Feel the Lightning.

0: Thank you very much.
1: All right, so that was Dan Deacon with Feel the Lightning at the Tiny Desk, and we still got Dan here with us.
2: What's up?
1: Dan, using that piano was a bit of a risk, right? I mean, you even say in the performance that it was super temperamental.
3: Yeah, I bought it off Craigslist. It was filled with Fruit Loops. It's a MIDI. I'm not joking. We bought it from someone who's, I think, a child spilled a bowl of Fruit Loops in it. And disc claviers or computer-controlled acoustic player pianos are pretty temperamental.
1: The piano plays itself, right?
3: That's correct. Like, envision like an old-timey, you know, player piano that used to take like rolls and with holes punched in them. This is a modern-day version where each key has a solenoid and it plays itself. And I'm in love with it because I write music for it that's not meant to be played by a person. It's an unplayable piano part, so it becomes this own cacophony. I don't think any large gear had been loaded into a tiny desk before because, like, that was the main thing. Like, how are we going to get the piano from the loading dock to the office? Like, what elevator would fit it? And would it keep its tuning? Like, we didn't have any time to, like, get the piano properly tuned. Yeah. And I like logistically impractical situations, which I think informed the rest of the set as well. But I didn't know I was going to do the audience participation. I was like, I don't know how this is going to go. So I want to make sure there was something visually compelling. And the piano is, in my mind, pretty mesmerizing.
1: Yeah.
3: So that was the focus. And I'm just really glad Bob and Robin and everyone were down to me. Like, we all acknowledged that it was ridiculous, but that was not a deterrent. It was more of like a reason to do it.
1: It definitely was. We're going to hear the rest of the performance in a second. But before we let you go, for the listeners who can't see the video, just for a second, just explain the dancing, because you got more people dancing at this Tiny Desk than any show that we've ever had. And it must have looked pretty amazing from your vantage point at that desk.
3: It was pretty fun. I do a lot of audience participation in my show. And like, I think the longest running thing is a sort of structured dance contest where I pick someone from the audience to start it. And then they pick the next person and so on and so on and so on.
0: So we're going to have a dance contest. Real simple rules. Rule number one, as sassy as possible. Like, imagine, like, you're the Riddler and you're throwing a picnic and the Joker's coming.
3: You know, people are standing up on their desks and it just reminded me of, like, I don't know, like a bizarro universe version of a warehouse show. Like, you know, I'm playing on the floor. There's no stage. People can't really see. So they're standing on whatever they can get on.
1: Mm-hmm.
3: And just kind of went for it and tried doing the audience participation, but I also knew it couldn't go that long, so I'm just like rambling as fast as I possibly can to like spout off the rules.
0: Rule number two, when the current dancers are done dancing, you're going to pick the next contestant, so on and so on and so on. So in about 5 to 10 standard seconds, and I know that no one perceives anything in reality the same
3: and
0: way.
3: And luckily it worked. People were down, and it really changed the whole vibe from watching me perform to what I want my shows to be, where the audience is watching themselves and engaging with each other.
1: Yeah, I'm just grinning from ear to ear thinking about that show and that day and watching so many of my coworkers just have out-of-body experiences and doing things they have never done again in that space. Dan, I appreciate you coming in today for sharing some of your memories of that day, man.
3: Oh, anytime. Dan, I'm sorry to everyone who got really sweaty that day and had to go back to work.
1: All right, let's jump back into it. Here's Dan Deacon at the Tiny Desk. Is it Sheathed Wings?
3: Sheathed Wings. It really rolls off the tongue.
1: Yeah, I love it. Sheathed Wings.

0: That was Dan Deacon at the Tiny Desk. What we just heard was Learning to Relax. And before that, it was Sheathed Wings. That show was produced by Bob Boylan and Maggie Starbert. Al Schatz was the audio engineer. Next up, Fred again takes over the Tiny Desk with a nighttime special. It's Tiny Desk Radio from NPR Music.
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0: It's Tiny Desk Radio from NPR Music. I'm Bobby Carter. Our last artist today is one of the biggest electronic producers and DJs in the world, Fred Gibson, also known as Fred Again.

0: Now, this might be the version of Fred again you've heard. His 2022 track, Jungle, one of his many huge dance hits that you'll find in clubs and festivals. But when he came to the Tiny Desk in 2023, we saw a different side of Fred again. And we'll get to that performance in just a minute. But first, a little background on how he got so big in the last few years. And here to help is our producer, Noah Caldwell. Welcome, man. What's up?
1: What's up, Bobby?
0: All right. So let's back up a little bit. How did Fred again get his start?
1: Yeah, so he grew up in London, and he studied classical piano, actually, as a kid. And then as a teenager, the story goes, at least, that he was invited to a neighbor's a cappella band rehearsal. That neighbor happened to be Brian Eno, legendary, pioneering, ambient electronic musician. Kind of started this, like, mentorship relationship with Brian Eno that actually kind of continues to this day. And then eventually Fred became a songwriter and producer for some huge pop names. He like co-wrote an early single for Charlie XCX, BTS, a ton of songs for Ed Sheeran. Just to give you a sense of scale on this, in 2019, he had credits on 30% of the number one singles on the UK charts that year.
0: And then at some point, he makes that shift into putting out music under his own name, right, Noah?
1: Yeah, exactly. And that shift begins also in 2019. That's when he starts this project called Actual Life. And there'll be a ton of different installments of that Actual Life project, but it really took off in the early pandemic because it kind of funneled all the like anxieties and disconnection and loss of 2020 into this like raw and heartfelt electronica. He layered it with these like voice memos and spoken word samples from friends of his that really kind of spoke to a lot of the things that we had lost that year. And then as the pandemic opens up, he channels that into this bigger club sound. There's this like super viral Boiler Room set in 2022. And then he goes on this kind of legendary tour with Fortet and Skrillex in 2023. It kind of cements his status as like the go-to producer and DJ.
0: And Noah, that year, 2023, he came in for his Tiny Desk. And I produced that show. And it was super unique for a bunch of reasons. First off, like I said, it was at night. And whenever artists come to us and they say, hey, I like to shoot a show at night, our first question is why? There has to be a vision. You know what I mean? Because obviously we're at the mercy of natural sunlight. It was a complicated setup, but the one thing I walked away from in working with Fred again is that when he has a vision, he wants to see that vision through, and he wants everyone to work to get to that point until the vision is executed. And we definitely were able to make that happen because it ended up being just a show that so many millions of people love. So yeah, let's just get to it. Here's Fred again at the Tiny Desk, starting off with Kyle, I Found You.
2: We gonna make it through. I found you treading water, regardless, as invincible as canned food in 2x4s. I found you exploding, brimstone on your lips, tattooed with the fury as warm as the sun used to be. I found you beautiful. I knew then that we were gonna share whatever forever we had left. Defiantly, I found you.

0: That was Fred again at the Tiny Desk. What we just heard was Faisal, Envelops Me. We also heard Rose, Forgive. And Kyle, I Found You. That show was produced by me, and Josh Rogerson was the audio engineer. And that does it for our show today. Tiny Desk Radio is produced by Walter Ray Watson and Noah Caldwell, who also was riding shotgun today. Lars Gottridge is our editor. Neil Tivol is our technical director. Soria Muhammad is our executive producer of NPR Music, and Sonali Mehta is our executive director. Our theme music was composed by Kaylin Ellis. I'm Bobby Carter. Thank you so much for listening to Tiny Desk Radio. This is NPR.
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6: 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More information at 443-869-3968 and on Facebook.
7: I honestly think you ought to sit down calmly, take a stress pill, and think things over.
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